Wagner's Flying Dutchman Overture here tonight. That was the Gewandhaus Orchestra of Leipzig with conductor Andres Nelsons. A sinfonia is coming up. It's a truly Czech performance from the Prague Chamber Orchestra with music by Czech composer Jiří Antonín Benda. A quick note that we have some important time changes to tell you about here at BTPM Classical. If you're used to listening to Joanne's Classical Corner at 8:30, we've got new times starting on August 3rd. That is at 9:30, right after the Mozart block. You can hear that at 9:30 a.m. as well as 6:30 in the evening, which is right after the Oasis. And the Oasis, by the way, is moving to 6 o'clock. These changes are taking place to preserve your listening experience. Once we swap to 88.7, you'll be able to hear Classical Corner and the Oasis every weekday, no matter how you're listening to BTPM Classical, whether that's over the air or with the stream. Again, that's Joanne's Classical Corner, 9:30 and 6:30, and the Oasis at 6 o'clock, starting August 3rd.

0: The Benda family with music for you. That's a Jerzy Antonín Benda Sinfonia. Christian Benda leading the Prague Chamber Orchestra. Thanks for making BTPM Classical a part of your evening. I'm Genevieve Randall. Some music from the movies coming up. Alexandre Desplat has written many movie scores. We'll hear his score for The Tree of Life, played by the Traffic Quintet and others, in a moment.
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A recording there featuring Alain Planesse, the Traffic Quintet, and the composer himself, Alexandre Desplat. That's his music for The Tree of Life. You're listening to BTPM Classical here in Western New York and Southern Ontario, with the fifth next in a set of six tone poems by the composer Bedřich Smetana. This particular movement is about a very historically important town to Czech history called Tábor. It's where the followers of Jan Hus made their headquarters, which became the Husites, also called Táborites. It's all based on what Smetana described as a majestic chorale. Here it is from the Czech Philharmonic Orchestra.

That's the movement called Tabor, based on a kind of chorale that Bedrich Smetana borrowed for that movement, the fifth in his set of six, known as Mavlost, or My Homeland. That was the Czech Philharmonic Orchestra, led by Rafael Kubelek. I'm Genevieve Randall. It's great to be sharing this music with you, and we've got a number of ways for you to listen by streaming BTPM Classical. For example, look for us in the tune-in section of your wireless app if you've got a Wi-Fi speaker. Right now, we'll feature a number of soloists here playing music by Georg Telemann. This is a concerto for trumpet, two oboes, and strings. We'll feature oboists Han de Vries, Bart Schneemann, along with trumpeter Wolfgang Bosch and organist Bob van Asperen.

0: Several musicians featured there, including trumpet player Wolfgang Bosch, with Han de Vries and Bart Schneemann playing oboe. That's work by Georg Telemann. Just around the corner, more of the world's greatest music, and we've got music for you tomorrow night from the Buffalo Philharmonic Orchestra. We air these on Tuesday nights during the summer at 7 p.m. When you tune in tomorrow, you'll hear host Peter Hall chatting with Joanne Folletta before each concert, and then they discuss what made each performance special. Then you'll get to hear the music. Tune in for the best of the BPO's recent performances all summer long, Tuesday nights at 7.
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0: I'm Genevieve Randall with you here on BTPM Classical. Waltz sequence next here from Richard Strauss's Der Rosenkavalier. You'll hear the Gewandhaus Orchestra of Leipzig.

from Der Rosenkavalier by Richard Strauss. That was the waltz sequence number one here on BTPM Classical. That was the Gewandhaus Orchestra of Leipzig, Herbert Blomstedt conducting. Glad to have you with us here on BTPM Classical. If you've been listening for a while, you may have been listening for several decades. We've been bringing you classical music on BTPM Classical for 50 years, and we're celebrating all year long. We would love for you to get involved by recording a testimonial for us. Call us at 716-273-0870 and tell us your favorite BTPM Classical memory. It could be a composer, a piece of music, an event you attended, and more. We'll be airing your testimonial along with others throughout the year as we celebrate. Here's that number again for your testimonial. It's 716-273-0870. The orchestras may sound like they're talking back and forth to each other in this next one. It's really just a division of the members of the London Mozart Players in a piece by John Marsh called A Conversation Symphony.

0: A symphony by John Marsh to accompany you as you get ready for the next day here. That is called A Conversation Symphony for two orchestras. The musicians we heard were part of the London Mozart Players. I'm Genevieve Randall. This is BTPM Classical, a member-supported station. 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Music next from the Royal Scottish National Orchestra. In a moment, you'll hear them play a setting of Cantilena, music about laying tracks from William Grant Still.
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Can't You Light 'Em? That's music from William Grant Still with Avlana Eisenberg leading the Royal Scottish National Orchestra. This is BTPM Classical. Any interview that I've ever seen with this next pianist, Vladimir Ashkenazy, is always interesting and so charming, just so much fun. And he's contributed to music for so much, performing, of course, as a pianist, also conducting. He's played solo works, chamber music, orchestral, and so much more. Vladimir Ashkenazy here plays a Beethoven work called the Andante Favori.

The Beethoven Andante Favori, Vladimir Ashkenazi performing that music here on BTPM Classical. If you're wondering if there's a good way for you to stream BTPM Classical, here's a suggestion. You can use your phone, since you always have it with you, and make sure that you've got that free BTPM Listen app. An oboe concerto is next. Ludwig August Lebrun's music here with his seventh concerto, played by Kurt Meyer with the Northern Sinfonia of England.

0: The Northern Symphony of England, featuring Kurt Meyer with Howard Griffiths conducting. That's the LeBrun Oboe Concerto No. 7 in F major. I'm Genevieve Randall. Thanks for choosing BTPM Classical tonight, winding down your evening with us. Stick around for Late Night coming up next with Peter Hall.
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4: We have some unfinished business tonight. Well, not ours. Our composers. You see, across the centuries, inspiration struck, life intervened, and some works were left incomplete. What remain, though, are sketches of style, flashes of genius, and music that invites us to imagine, well, the rest. Tonight, we'll explore five unfinished creations that still speak to us today. You've heard of the Unfinished Symphony? Well, we're not going to have a symphony tonight. We're going to have unfinished chamber music. Good evening, and welcome to Late Night, Monday Night Edition, where, for 2 hours every Monday, we are all about chamber music. Small groups, intimate settings, one player to a part, trios, quartets, quintets, that sort of thing. Thanks for listening. I'm your host, Peter Hall. Hey, let's begin with the father of the string quartet, Franz Joseph Haydn. Born 1732 in Austria, and from Opus 1 in the 1750s through Opus 77, and including tonight's unfinished Opus 103, Haydn composed in total 68 string quartets, a huge body of work that essentially defined the category. Well, his final quartet remained unfinished because of his declining health. He completed only two movements before retiring entirely. Now, what survives is a bit poignant because, let's face it, it's Haydn's last chamber music. So let's hear it now with the Angelus String Quartet, Haydn's String Quartet in D minor, Opus 103, unfinished, written in 1803, with a quiet farewell in every phrase.

On BTPM Classical, with the Angelus Quartet performing, we heard Haydn's String Quartet in D minor, Opus 103, Unfinished. Started but never finished in 1803, and unfinished due to failing health. So we have some unfinished business tonight. Across the centuries, inspiration struck, life intervened, and works were left incomplete. Now on to Henri Vuitton, born in 1820 in Verrier, Belgium. Well, he left tonight's Viola Sonata unfinished after a stroke ended his composing life. He died in 1881, but left us the surviving movements, music that is, well, it's very lyrical. You might call it singing. With the young British viola phenom Timothy Ridout and pianist Kay Ma, let's hear Henri Vuitton, Viola Sonata in B-flat, Opus 60, Unfinished.

With the young British viola phenom Timothy Ridout and pianist Ki Ma, we heard Henri Vuitton, Viola Sonata in B-flat, his Opus 60, left unfinished. Unfinished as are all the works on tonight's program, because we have some unfinished business here on Late Night on BTPM Classical. And for more unfinished business, we're going to stay in Belgium. Now, music by Guillaume Lequeux, born in 1870 in Ussy, Belgium. He died at just 24 from typhoid fever, contracted after drinking contaminated water. You know, you can wash lettuce, but you can't wash water, and wow, typhoid is a nasty way to go. Lequeux's early death left several works incomplete, including tonight's 1894 piano quartet, full of intensity, here performed by Trio Hochelaga. And let me explain that name. They were founded in Montreal in 2000 by violinist Anne Robert, and the name Hochelaga refers to an Iroquois word meaning beaver dam, so it's sort of a nod to Montreal's origins. Trio Hochelaga plays Lequeux, Quartet for Piano and Strings, unfinished.

0: taking their name from an Iroquois word meaning beaver dam, a nod to Montreal's origins. The Montreal-based Trio Hochelaga played the Unfinished Quartet for piano and strings by the Belgian composer Guillaume Lequeux, who died at just the age of 24 from typhoid fever, contracted after drinking contaminated water. At the time, he left several works unfinished, including that piano quartet. You're listening to Late Night, Monday Night Edition, where every week from 10 to midnight, we play nothing but chamber music. I'm Peter Hall. Now, if you came down to our open house on Saturday, as we look forward to our 50th anniversary, thank you so much. It was a whole lot of fun. If you missed it, don't worry, there will be more opportunities to mix and mingle in the months ahead.
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0: Welcome back. We have some unfinished business tonight. Not ours, our composers. Across the centuries, inspiration struck them, but life intervened and works were left incomplete. Franz Schubert, born in 1797 in Vienna, wrote a sonata in the unusual key of F minor in 1818, but never completed its final movement. Now, Schubert often drafted large works rather quickly, leaving gaps when inspiration shifted on him and he just moved on to other projects. This should not come as a surprise, since everyone knows his unfinished symphony. Schubert died young in his early 30s in 1828, but this fragment, composed in his early 20s, shows his early harmonic daring. Young Schubert, with András Schiff at the piano. Well, it's all young Schubert with Schubert. Here is the piano sonata in F minor, Deutsch Catalog number 625, unfinished.

On BTPM Classical, on Late Night, with Andras Schiff at the piano, we heard Schubert's Piano Sonata in F Minor, Deutsch Catalog number 625, unfinished. We're dealing with unfinished business tonight, because across the centuries, our composers had inspiration, but then life intervened and works were left incomplete. So we've heard four of those works, and since they were all left unfinished, we still have time for one more. Ernest Chausson, born in 1855 in Paris, died suddenly in 1899 after a bicycle accident at his estate in Limay. The lesson here, kids, wear your helmet. Don't end up like Chausson, whose string quartet was left incomplete with only the first movement finished. What we do have, though, is rich, it's glowing, it's very French, music right on the edge of, well, what might have been. The Chilingarian Quartet plays Chausson's String Quartet, unfinished.

With the Chilingarian Quartet performing, we heard Ernest Chausson's string quartet, unfinished due to a bicycle accident that took his life far too young. Well, we had some unfinished business tonight, and across the centuries, we found that inspiration struck many composers, and life intervened in one form or another, and works were left incomplete. And, well, I'm complete for tonight. We've had 2 hours of wonderful chamber music. I'm Peter Hall, and I'll be back with you next Monday from 10 to midnight with another 2 hours of course, nothing but chamber music. Also, a reminder that BTPM Classical is airing full-length Buffalo Philharmonic Orchestra concerts on Tuesday nights, as in tomorrow. All the music you're going to hear is from the past season, as recorded live at Kleinhans Music Hall. And during the show, I'll be chatting with Joanne Folletta, as we discuss what made each of last season's performances so special. That's tomorrow evening, this Tuesday, July 28th. We'll have music by those two lovebirds, Gustav and Anna Mahler. Join us this Tuesday and every Tuesday night at 7, all summer long. 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
3: Good morning, I'm Mark Swartz. It's a good wet morning, especially in Niagara County this morning. Boy, they've gotten hammered with rain, and in fact, there's still a flash flood warning in effect until 6:30 this morning. Officially, the forecast showers, a chance of thunderstorms early, locally heavy rainfall is possible, and then partly sunny with a chance of showers and thunderstorms this afternoon. Right now, we're in the low 70s around town, upper 60s in the southern tier, 20 Celsius in Toronto, expecting a high today up to the mid to upper 70s. We begin with Itzhak Perlman playing violin with pianist Andre Previn. Scott Joplin's Solace, a Mexican serenade.

Scott Joplin's Solace Mexican Serenade from 1909, easing us into the morning here. Andre Previn on the keyboard. Itzhak Proman, the violinist on BTPM Classical. 6:08, I'm Mark Swartz. Couple of programming notes, some changes in our times. Joanne's Classical Corner starting next Monday will be on at 9:30 in the morning and 6:30 in the evening, right after the Oasis. The Oasis moving to 6 p.m. So that starts next Monday, Joanne's Classical Corner, 9:30 in the morning instead of the 8:30 that it has been at. 1792 music right now, Benda's Klagen by Jerzy Antonin Benda. Christian Benda playing cello with the Prague Chamber Orchestra.

0: cellist Christian Benda with the Prague Chamber Orchestra. It's called Benda's Klagen, written in 1792. It was composed during the final years of his life when he was in his 70th year, he being Jerzy Antonin Benda. And we heard it on BTPM Classical. 6:20 now. Showers, chance of thunderstorms early, locally heavy rainfall possible. That flash flood warning for the central Niagara County now in effect until 6:56, so just before 7 o'clock. So could have some more heavy rain, especially in Niagara County. Highs today in the upper 70s. There is a chance of showers and thunderstorms in the afternoon as well. Overnight, yep, showers, thunderstorms possible. Lows in the low 60s, and showers likely tomorrow too. Highs low to mid 70s. Right now, 21 Celsius in Toronto, 68 Fahrenheit in Jamestown, and 70 here in Buffalo.
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Indiana Jones movies, The Raiders March from Raiders of the Lost Ark by John Williams. Gustavo Dudamel led the Los Angeles Philharmonic on BTPM Classical. Good morning, I'm Mark Swartz. Do you have a mentor? They're always spot on, right? Perfect, always giving good advice, just the right amount of encouragement, never harsh. Well, if you have a mentor like that, I'd like to meet them. Yeah, perfect people, mentors, hard to come by. When 22-year-old Edvard Grieg showed his In Autumn Overture to his mentor, Niels Gade, Gade said, no, that's not going to work, no. Well, Grieg was not dismayed. He reworked it as a piano duet, submitted it in a competition. It won first prize. And today, the orchestral work is one of his more admired youthful pieces. And it's here now, In Autumn Overture from 1865 by Edvard Grieg, performed here by the Gothenburg Symphony Orchestra.

0: The Gothenburg Symphony Orchestra, Naima Järvi conducting In Autumn Overture by Edvard Grieg on BTPM Classical. Make that 6:39 now. I'm Mark Swartz. We're in the low 70s around town, upper 60s in the southern tier, and 21 Celsius in Toronto. And some rain, some very heavy rain in Niagara County, I understand. The forecast calling for showers, a chance of thunderstorms early, locally heavy rainfall still possible. And then partly sunny and a chance of showers and thunderstorms this afternoon. We're expecting a high in the mid to upper 70s.
1: The Mir's reign in space comes to an end with the arrival of the International Space Station. 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

It's called The Chapel of William Tell, written in 1836 by Franz Liszt. Alfred Brendel playing it there on BTPM Classical. We're about 14 away from our morning toast, our daily celebration, 7 o'clock this morning. Well, you've heard that BTPM Classical will be switching to 88.7 on FM. It's true. But when we'll be switching has been pushed out to the fall now due to unforeseen circumstances. 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

0: On BTPM, classical Ari Lipsky with the Israel Chamber Orchestra and the Castellani Andraccio Guitars playing the Concerto for Two Mandolins by Vivaldi on BTPM Classical. Good morning, I'm Mark Swartz, our morning toast right after the break. Showers, chance of thunderstorms early, locally heavy rainfall possible, then partly sunny later on, and a chance of showers and thunderstorms in the afternoon, mid to upper 70s for the high. Lows tonight in the low 60s with showers and a chance of thunderstorms in the evening, and then showers likely overnight. Wednesday, looking like showers are likely. Highs in the low to mid-70s, and it looks like, at this point, back to a little sunshine on Thursday. Sunny, 70 right now in Buffalo, 68 in Jamestown, and Toronto at 21 Celsius.
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0: It's the Morning Toast. Mary Shelley's novel Frankenstein was written in 1817, and 6 years later, this day, July 28th, 1823, that play was first performed. It was at the English Opera House in London. The play was a massive commercial success. Audiences were completely captivated by it. It played to packed theaters night after night, running for an unusually long 37 performances in its initial London season. That was a genuine blockbuster for back then. And of course, many adaptations and plays and movies in the years after that. So it's a Frankenstein morning toast. First with music from last year's Frankenstein movie, and then from the film Young Frankenstein.

A Transylvanian Lullaby from Young Frankenstein, John Morris music, Gil Shaham the violinist, Jonathan Feldman the pianist. And before that, from last year's Frankenstein movie, Victor and Elizabeth, the music of Alexandre Desplat. Frankenstein music for our morning toast today, as it was this day in 1823 that the first theatrical performance of Mary Shelley's novel Frankenstein was performed. Morning Toast on BTPM Classical 709. I'm Mark Swartz. We are airing full concerts of the Buffalo Philharmonic Orchestra performances on Tuesday nights. So maybe that event you are going to attend tonight, maybe if it's rained out, you could stay home and listen to a Buffalo Philharmonic Orchestra concert at 7 o'clock. Right here on BTPM Classical. All summer long, we'll be airing BPO concerts hosted by Peter Hall and Joanne Folletta. Right now, the overture from The Silken Ladder, opera by Gioachino Rossini. Here's Charles Dutoit with the Montreal Symphony Orchestra.

A la Spaniola, violin concerto from the Universal Bazaar by William Corbett. Roy Goodman conducted the European Community Baroque Orchestra there on BTPM Classical. 7:21, I'm Mark Swartz. We're in the low 70s around town, a little cooler in the southern tier, 23 Celsius, make that 21 Celsius in Toronto. Showers, chance of thunderstorms early on, locally heavy rainfall possible, and then partly sunny later. Chance of showers and thunderstorms in the afternoon still, though. Highs in the mid to upper 70s. Off from school requests, that's coming up 7:30, about 8 minutes from now. Right now, the Norwegian Artists' Carnival from 1874 by Johan Svendsen. Here's the Bergen Symphony Orchestra.

0: On BTPM Classical, the Norwegian Artists' Carnival by Johan Svensson. Kjersten Andersson conducting the Bergen Symphony Orchestra. Good morning, I'm Mark Swartz. Thanks for waking up and listening to the morning music here on BTPM Classical. Big one at one today. Marty Wimmer has that as the Piano Concerto No. 3, Johann Hummel's Piano Concerto. Great way to start the afternoon. And straight ahead, it's the Off From School request.
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0: The movie Melina was released in the year 2000, soundtrack by Ennio Morricone. And Barbara from Elma says she heard the main theme from Melina on her drive home recently here on BTPM Classical. She thought it was so beautiful. She looked it up online and listens to it about every day. And we're going to listen to it right now for the Off From School request, the main theme from Melina.

haunting is the way Barbara and Elma describes it. The main theme from the movie Melina, the music of Ennio Morricone. That was Morricone conducting the Rome Sinfonietta Orchestra with Yo-Yo Ma playing cello. And that was the Off From School request from Barbara this morning. Love to play something for you. 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

The piece that started capturing the hearts of people in the 70s, Canon in D by Paco Bell, Orpheus Chamber Orchestra there, BTPM Classical. Coming up on 7:40, I'm Mark Swartz. There's a disabled vehicle on the Skyway inbound, so if you're coming into the city, just past the Outer Harbor Drive, it's not really slowing things up too much, but kind of a gotcha there. It's in the right lane, so you need to get over to the left lane on the Skyway. Showers, a chance of thunderstorms early, locally heavy rainfall is possible, and then partly sunny with a chance of showers and thunderstorms in the afternoon, highs mid to upper 70s. Overnight lows in the low 60s, showers and thunderstorms, and showers likely tomorrow, highs in the low to mid-70s. Looks like a return to partly sunny skies anyway on Thursday. Right now, Jamestown, 69, 21 Celsius in Toronto, and 71 Fahrenheit here in Buffalo. Music by Arcangelo Corelli up next, his Concerto Grosso No. 11, performed here by the English Concert.

Trevor Pinnock with the English Concert Concerto Grosso by Arcangelo Corelli on BTPM Classical. It's 7:50. Did you know that a person can be canonized in the Roman Catholic Church without being a member? It's true. In fact, Nerses IV, the Gracious, was just declared a saint this year, even though he was an Armenian church leader back in the 12th century. I didn't know you didn't have to be a member. So there's hope for Stratton yet. Anyway, this next work from 1944 by Alan Hovhaness was originally titled Nerses Schnorlan and dedicated to that now saint. Hovhaness later renamed it Celestial Fantasy, and here it is.

0: the Seattle Symphony Orchestra, conducted by Gerard Schwartz. Celestial Fantasy, the name of the piece by Alan Hovhaness, on BTPM Classical. Well, good morning. I'm Mark Schwartz. If you're heading into the city on the Skyway, there's a disabled vehicle in the right lane, so you want to get over to the left. That's just past the Outer Harbor Drive exit entrance there. Well, we're around 70 degrees this morning, 21 Celsius in Toronto, and showers, as the North Towns people have certainly seen already. But showers, chance of thunderstorms early, locally heavy rainfall is possible, and then partly sunny with a chance of showers and thunderstorms in the afternoon, mid to upper 70s for today's high. Mozart Block at 9 o'clock kicks off the workday 1 hour from now, and today it's the big Flute Concerto No. 1 by Mozart. And we'll have a little bit of Mozart to whet our appetite for that in about 10 minutes. And right after the break, it's the invitation to the dance.
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Leonard Bernstein with the New York Philharmonic. Invitation to the Dance by Carl Maria von Weber on BTPM Classical. It's 8:10. We've got a lot of music during the day for you for your workday, and big works, too, like the big one at 1, Piano Concerto No. 3 today by Johann Hummel. And I mentioned the Mozart block at 9 o'clock, a big flute concerto, and a little bit of Mozart right now, Piano Concerto No. 11. This is the first movement, and it's performed by pianist Derek Hahn with the Philharmonia Orchestra.

The great Derek Hahn playing the piano there with Paul Freeman and the Philharmonia Orchestra. Piano Concerto No. 11. That was the Allegro First Movement by Mozart on BTPM Classical. I'm Mark Swartz. It's 8:20 now, about 10 away from our conversation with Joanne Folletta from the Buffalo Philharmonic. It's Joanne's Classical Corner at 8:30. Showers, chance of thunderstorms early on. Locally, heavy rainfalls possible. Now we have a flash flood warning for Allegheny and Cattaraugus counties until 12:30 this afternoon. And then partly sunny, a chance of showers and thunderstorms in the afternoon. Highs in the mid to upper 70s. Showers likely, chance of thunderstorms in the evening, and then showers likely over. Overnight, muggy with lows in the low 60s. Tomorrow, back to the low to mid 70s with showers likely again. Looks like a return to sunshine on Thursday. Right now in Toronto, it's 22 Celsius, 69 Fahrenheit in Jamestown, 72 in Buffalo. The overture from an 1885 comic opera by Gilbert and Sullivan, The Mikado. Here's the Academy performing.

0: intonation for organ on the eighth tone by Giovanni Gabrielli, E. Power Biggs performing. Before that, Neville Mariner with the Academy of St. Martin in the Fields, the overture from the Mikado, Gilbert and Sullivan comic opera on BTPM Classical. Joanne's Classical Corner is next.
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0: This is Joanne's Classical Corner. Mark Swartz here with Joanne Folletta from the Buffalo Philharmonic. Tonight at 7, it's another broadcast of a BPO concert here on BTPM Classical.
3: That's right. Gustav and Alma together.
0: Nice.
3: This is the Mahlers.
0: Yeah.
3: Well, actually, this was the first time on the stage of Kleinhans that we had those two composers together, Alma Mahler and Gustav Mahler. Now, taking Alma Mahler first, she was born Alma Schindler. She was an Austrian composer herself, a pianist, and one of the most fascinating cultural figures of early 20th century Vienna. Her life intersected with some of the era's greatest artists, musicians, and thinkers, earning her a reputation both as a talented musician in her own right, but as the quintessential muse of the Viennese modern movement. She was also a very beautiful woman. She studied composition under Alexander von Zemlinsky and showed considerable talent writing songs in the late Romantic style. However, her musical ambitions were curtailed after her marriage in 1902 to composer Gustav Mahler, who insisted that there was only room for one composer in the family.
0: Oh.
3: So she had to stop writing. After Gustav Mahler's death in 1911, Alma became a central figure in European artistic circles. Her relationship with prominent men, including the painter Oskar Kokoschka, architect Walter Gropius, who became her second husband, and writer Franz Werfel, who became her third husband, but cemented her place in the cultural mythology of the time. She was admired and criticized in equal measure, celebrated for her intelligence, her beauty, and her charm, yet often vilified for the intensity of her personal life and her influence on powerful men. Alma's own music, though overshadowed by her husband's fame, reflects lyrical expressiveness and psychological depth. Only 17 songs survive, characterized by late romantic harmonic richness and emotional nuance, and you get to hear some of those tonight, just a handful of them, sung by the incredible soprano Andrea Bickford. We end the program with Mahler's First Symphony. Music was Mahler's vehicle to solve cosmic and personal questions which dogged him all his life. In this case, the meaning of existence. He drew constant energy and ideas from his haunted, volatile emotional condition. To create a symphony is, for me, he said, to construct a world. Mahler was very famous in his time and beloved as a conductor, but not as a composer. People did not understand his dramatic and fearsome music. He said, "I am not worried. People 50 years from now will understand me." And that is exactly what happened with the wonderful championship of Leonard Bernstein. Just around that time, that prediction came true and Mahler became very popular. So you'll get to hear Mahler First Symphony, along with the songs of his wife.
0: And that's tonight at 7 o'clock here on BTPM Classical.
3: Let's listen to the scherzo from Mahler's First Symphony.

Leonard Bernstein with the New York Philharmonic, second movement from the Symphony No. 1 by Gustav Mahler. And that's getting us ready for tonight's concert here on the radio, BPO concert at 7 o'clock. The music of Gustav and Alma Mahler. And we heard all about it on Joanne's Classical Corner with Joanne Folletta from the Buffalo Philharmonic. Hear the replay of the program this afternoon at 5:30. It's 8:42. I'm Mark Swartz. Showers, chance of thunderstorms early. Locally heavy rainfall is possible. There's a flash flood warning now for Allegheny and Cattaraugus counties until 12:30 this afternoon. And then partly sunny, chance of showers and thunderstorms this afternoon. Right now we're in the low 70s, upper 60s in the southern tier, 21 Celsius in Toronto, heading up for a high in the mid to upper 70s.

Iona Brown with the Academy of St. Martin in the Fields, French horn player Barry Tuckwell there. Horn Concerto No. 3 by Johann Joachim Kvantz from the 18th century on BTPM Classical. Well, we're 10 away from our Mozart block at 9 o'clock. A big flute concerto coming up today on the block. We are moving on FM to 88.7, you may have heard. It's been pushed back to the fall now. We don't have an exact date yet, but we'll keep you posted. Keep in mind that no matter where we are on FM, we are always streaming. For example, on your smart speaker, just tell it to play BTPM Classical. Here's the Variations on the Carnival of Venice by Francisco Tárrega. CFA Young playing it here.

0: Francisco Tárrega put that together in 1894, the Variations on the Carnival of Venice, performed there by CFA Young, BTPM Classical. Marty Wimmer's got the big one at one today. It's the Piano Concerto No. 3 by Johann Hummel. And straight ahead, the Mozart block.
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0: Good morning, I'm Mark Swartz. What's your flute made of? Silver is the most common material, but a lot of student and intermediate flutes are made from nickel, silver, or other alloys, then plated with silver. Platinum gives a strong projection and a dark, intense tone, if you like that. And then there's gold. Some flutes are gold-colored, some are true gold, like that ring you may be wearing, 18 karat. There's a few professionals who play true gold flutes. Jasmine Choi, Jean-Pierre Rampal, and James Galway. He's known as the man with the golden flute. And he is playing today's Mozart block at 9 o'clock to kick off the workday. James Galway, the flutist with the Academy of St. Martin in the Fields. Mozart's Flute Concerto No. 1.

0: James Galway playing flute with Neville Mariner and the Academy of St. Martin in the Fields, kicking off the workday, the Mozart block at 9 o'clock. Mozart's Flute Concerto No. 1 on BTPM Classical. I'm Mark Swartz. Well, you're on your computer. 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

the Rome Sinfonietta Orchestra with Yo-Yo Ma playing cello and Gilles de Butte on the piano. It's Ennio Morricone's music called Playing Love from the 1998 film The Legend of 1900 on BTPM Classical. Well, do you like reading to your kids? My little ones used to love having books read to them. I wonder how many children have the old fairy tales read to them today, like the ones in the Mother Goose set, Sleeping Beauty, Tom Thumb, Beauty and the Beast. Maurice Ravel went further than reading those stories to kids. He wrote music in 1910 for two children of his friends called the Mother Goose Suite. A couple of years after that, he expanded the suite into a complete ballet. And we're going to hear that now. Ravel's Mother Goose Ballet, performed by the London Symphony Orchestra.

0: BTPM Classical with Pierre Montu and the London Symphony Orchestra, the complete ballet, the Mother Goose Ballet by Maurice Ravel. Good morning, I'm Mark Swartz. The Waltzing Cat, coming up in about 25 minutes. Also music by Elgar, Haydn, and more next hour. And by J.S. Bach, right after the break.
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On the evening of the same Sabbath, the name in English of the cantata number 42 by Johann Sebastian Bach, Reinhard Goebel with the Berlin Baroque Soloists. Now Edward Elgar's Froissart Overture. Here's the London Philharmonic on BTPM Classical.

0: BTPM Classical with Leonard Slatkin and the London Philharmonic Orchestra, Froissart Overture from 1890 by Edward Elgar. I'm Mark Swartz. Hey, we'd love to hear from you. 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

Waltzing Cat from 1950 by Leroy Anderson and performed there by the St. Louis Symphony on BTPM Classical. Well, last hour we were talking about fairy tales from the Mother Goose tradition. One tale that's not in that collection, but rather from the Russian folktale tradition, is the Snow Maiden. It's about a girl who was born of Father Frost and Spring Beauty. The girl longs to become human and to know love. She eventually does, and she's introduced to beauty and human feelings. But she also discovers tragedy, as the world of people and nature cannot fully reconcile. Nikolai Rimsky-Korsakov brought the story to the opera stage in 1882, and here's a suite of instrumental music from his Snow Maiden. It's performed here by the Royal Scottish National Orchestra.

0: On BTPM, classical Nemayeri with the Royal Scottish National Orchestra. A suite of music from the opera The Snow Maiden by Nikolai Rimsky-Korsakov. I'm Mark Swartz. Marty Wimmer's coming up at 11 o'clock. Music from Reznicek's Donna Diana. That's what Marty will start things off with this morning at 11. Hey, you may have heard that we are switching to 88.7 on FM, and it won't happen August 13th as we had planned, but sometime this fall it will. 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

Ian Hobson with Intermezzo from Mood Paintings from 1884 by Richard Strauss. Now the Academy of Ancient Music. 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

BTPM Classical with Alleluia, the Alleluia Symphony by Joseph Haydn. That was the Academy of Ancient Music, conducted by Christopher Hogwood. Mark Swartz here, making way now for Marty Wimmer. He's up next. Have a good one.

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the Donna Diana Overture by Reznicek, performed by the Cincinnati Pops Orchestra, led by Eric Kunzel. That's a wonderful opera. It's a comic opera about Princess Diana, who rejects all suitors. Nobody is good enough. She doesn't want any of them. So one kind of clever guy, Don Caesar, acts like he is not interested in her. Well, that seems to do the trick, and she becomes very interested in him. It's a wonderful, fun opera by Reznicek, the Donna Diana Overture. On BTPM Classical Good Morning, I'm Marty Wimmer, following Mark Swartz. Well, next we have some Mozart for you. Here is a Divertimento in D, K 136.

0: Music by Mozart, Divertimento in DK-136, performed by Imuzici. 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I'm Marty Wimmer, off to Denmark next.
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a traditional Danish tune there performed by the Danish String Quartet. I'm Marty Wimmer. Well, we had our big open house on Saturday. It was a lot of fun, musical performances, hot dogs cooked on the grill, tour of the building. It was a great time, met a lot of great listeners. If you were one of them, thanks for joining us for our open house. And we have more 50th anniversary events coming up in the coming months, so stay tuned for those things. We're going to hear some music now by Prokofiev. He was great at writing music for children. We're going to hear Summer Day now. It's a children's suite. It was originally a set of piano pieces, and he took some of them and arranged them for orchestra. This suite is in seven short parts: morning, playing tag, waltz, regret, march, evening, and the moon over the meadow. Here is Summer Day, a children's suite by Prokofiev.

0: summer day. Just perfect for this July 28th. That was a children's suite called Summer Day by Prokofiev, performed by the New London Orchestra, led by Ronald Korp. I'm Marty Wimmer. If you'd ever like to contact me here at the station, my email address is mwimmer@btpm.org. Time now for a short break and then some wonderful piano music by Debussy.
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The Arabesque No. 2 in G by Debussy, the pianist Zoltán Kocsis. I'm Marty Wimmer. This is BTPM Classical on a Tuesday late morning. We have a fascinating work next by the English composer Ray Vaughan Williams. This is perhaps the first major concerto written for tuba. This is a work that avoids treating the tuba as some sort of a novelty or an oompa-pa instrument. It is a work that shows what the tuba is really capable of in terms of musicality and expression. It's just a wonderful work. Here is the Concerto for Bass, Tuba, and Orchestra by Ray Vaughan Williams. The tuba player is Patrick Harold, working with the London Symphony.

0: Concerto for Bass, Tuba, and Orchestra by Ray Vaughan Williams. We heard tuba player Patrick Harold working with the London Symphony led by Bryden Thompson. A couple of months ago, on May 1st, we celebrated International Tuba Day here at BTPM Classical, and we had a live on stage event that featured the tuba. Connor Swanepoel was our tuba player, and he performed a whole recital of tuba music on International Tuba Day back on May 1st. Mark your calendar for 2027. You don't want to miss Tuba Day. I'm Marty Wimmer with you here on BTPM Classical. We'll begin the noon hour with the Concerto Grosso in C by Handel. That's next.
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Concerto Grosso in C by Handel. We heard the English concert. Handel was the first composer featured on our short video series called Born on This Day, when we're highlighting the lives and music and legacies of the great composers whose music we enjoy together here on BTPM Classical. We make the videos right here. I host them. They're made for you, and I hope you'll check out the whole series. You can find it on the Buffalo Toronto Public Media YouTube channel. You can also find the whole series on our website and on our socials, Facebook and TikTok. Well, next we have music by Chopin. He also has a Born on This Day video. Here is his famous military Polonaise performed by the late great pianist Maurizio Pollini.

0: Maurizio Pollini performing the Polonaise No. 3 in A, the Military Polonaise by Chopin. I'm Marty Wimmer. Time for a short break and then a little music by the English composer Elizabeth McConkie.
1: 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A new dawn of cooperation offers hope for a divided world. 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

Wow. Great music there by composer Elizabeth McConkie. She was British, lived until 1994. We've just heard Allegro from her Symphony for Double String Orchestra. Vernon Handley led the London Symphony. We'll have to hear that whole work someday. Wow. Really good. I'm Marty Wimmer with you here at BTPM Classical. Well, speaking of really good, here's a really good clarinet concerto by Carl Stamitz, the number 3 in B-flat. The clarinetist is Sabina Meyer here on BTPM Classical.

0: Clarinetist Sabina Meyer and the Academy of St. Martin in the Fields, conducted by Iona Brown, in the Clarinet Concerto No. 3 in B-flat by Carl Stamitz. I'm Marty Wimmer. More music after this.
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On BTPM Classical, we've just heard A Day in May, music by the late Greek composer Mikis Theodorakis, performed by guitarist Milos Karadaglis. I'm Marty Wimmer. By the way, Mikis Theodorakis is probably best known for the music for a film made back in 1964. If you've ever seen Zorba the Greek, that was music by Mikis Theodorakis. I'm Marty Wimmer, glad you're here. Well, next we have a favorite of mine. I hope you enjoy it too. Here is the Mask and Bergamask Suite by Gabriel Fauré.

The Mask and Bergamask Suite by Gabriel Fauré. Emmanuel Crivina led the Lyon National Orchestra. Well, it's a Tuesday, which means tonight is one of our Buffalo Philharmonic concerts. Beginning at 7 o'clock, host Peter Hall will chat with conductor Joanne Folletta before the concert. And, of course, they'll discuss what makes this concert special that we'll enjoy tonight, and we hope you'll tune in. It's tonight at 7, right here on BTPM Classical. The Buffalo Philharmonic Summer Concert Series continues. The Big One at 1 is next.

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2: 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Our daily escape into the heart of classical music. What will it be today? A major symphony? A brilliant concerto? Some other wonderful surprise? Let's find out. Here's host Marty Wimmer.
3: And today, it's a brilliant concerto. The Piano Concerto No. 3 by composer Johann Nepomuk Hummel. The pianist is Stephen Huff. And we'll hear the English Chamber Orchestra led by Bryden Thompson.

0: And that was today's Big One at One on BTPM Classical. We've just heard the Piano Concerto No. 3 by Johann Nepomuk Hummel, performed by pianist Stephen Huff and the English Chamber Orchestra led by Bryden Thompson. I'm Marty Wimmer. If you'd ever like to contact me here at the station, maybe make a suggestion for the Big One at One, my email address is mwimmer@btpm.org. Please join me tomorrow for another Big One at One. In fact, let's make it a plan. 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

The main theme from Jurassic Park, music by John Williams. Gustavo Dudamel led the L.A. Philharmonic. Well, we have some important time changes to tell you about here at BTPM Classical. Joanne's Classical Corner will have new times starting August 3rd at 9:30 in the morning, right after the Mozart block, and at 6:30 in the evening, right after the Oasis. And the Oasis is moving to 6 o'clock. So that's Joanne's Classical Corner at 9:30 and 6:30, and the Oasis at 6. And it all starts on August 3rd. I'm Marty Wimmer. Next, we have music by Daniel Gregory Mason. He lived until 1953. His grandfather was the famous composer and music educator Lowell Mason. Here is Daniel Gregory Mason's festival overture called Chanticleer.

0: Chanticleer, Festival Overture, music by the American composer Daniel Gregory Mason, who lived until 1953. We heard the Albany Symphony Orchestra, led by Julius Hedye. Daniel Gregory Mason's grandfather was the great music educator and composer Lowell Mason, who, among other things, is known for his famous hymn, Nearer My God to Thee. If you've ever sung hymns in church, you might be familiar with that one, an old favorite. I'm Marty Wimmer with you here on BTPM Classical. We have more great music coming up.
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0: Good afternoon. This is BTPM Classical. On a Tuesday, I'm Marty Wimmer with you for another hour until 3 o'clock this afternoon when Stratton Rawson comes in. We're going to begin this hour with music by Wagner. Here is the Overture to Tannhäuser.

0: The overture to the opera Tannhäuser by Wagner. Marek Janowski led the Philharmonia Orchestra. It's a great message in the opera Tannhäuser. It's sort of lofty, but I like it. It argues that the soul is redeemed not by denying our human desire, but by allowing love to purify and take us to a higher purpose. I'm Marty Wimmer with you here on BTPM Classical. I'll get off my high horse now and share a few messages with you and then enjoy something performed by Angèle Dubois and La Pietà.
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Music by the contemporary British composer Adrian Munsey. We've heard The Distance Between, performed by Angèle Dubois and La Pietà. I'm Marty Wimmer with you until 3 o'clock. Stratton Rawson coming in at 3. He's here until 6. Then it's Genevieve Randall from 6 until 10. And then from 10 to midnight tonight, it's Carl Lamb. Well, we're going to hear a wonderful work now by composer Alan Hovhaannis. He was a highly prolific composer, but this is probably his most famous work. We're going to hear his Symphony No. 2 now, known as Mysterious Mountain. Hovhaannis loved nature, and I don't know, this work sort of seems like a doorway into the spiritual world of nature, and it transcends somehow. Let's listen together. Imagine the mountains.

0: Mysterious Mountain, the Symphony No. 2 by Alan Hovhaness, performed by the Seattle Symphony, led by Gerard Schwartz. Were you able to picture mountains in your mind as you listened to that music? You know, that music wasn't inspired by any particular mountain, just by mountains in general. And it is an awesome work. Music by Alan Hovhaness. Hi, Marty Wimmer with you here on BTPM Classical. Well, coming up next, we're going to hear music by Percy Grainger, inspired by Handel.
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Handel in the Strand, music by Percy Grainger. Richard Hickox led the BBC Philharmonic. The Strand is a street in London, and Percy Grainger was a 20th century composer, and he depicts Handel, the Baroque era composer, as though he were walking the Strand in 20th century London. The mixture of the Handelian elegance with the street musicians and the street folk of London. A great idea. By the way, Percy Grainger is one of the most fascinating composers featured on the Born on This Day video series found on the Buffalo Toronto Public Media YouTube channel. Check out the whole series if you get the chance. You can also find them on our website and on our socials, Facebook and TikTok. I get to host them. We produce them right here. They're only a minute or two long, and I really think you'll enjoy them. Well, Stratton Rawson is coming in at 3, and I have one more big work to share with you today. This is a lush, dreamlike masterpiece by Ravel. We're going to hear part 3 of his ballet Daphnis and Chloe now in a wonderful old recording with the London Symphony led by Pierre Monteur. This is an orchestration masterpiece.

0: Part 3 of the ballet Daphnis and Chloe by Ravel. Pierre Monteux led the London Symphony. Wow, what a work. Well, Stratton Rawson is in next here at BTPM Classical. I'm Marty Wimmer. I'll be back again tomorrow morning beginning at 11. Have a great Tuesday night.
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The sound of a trumpet starts us out this Tuesday afternoon here at BTPM Classical. That trumpet concerto was by Johann Wilhelm Hertel. The Academy of St. Martin in the Fields, Neville Mariner directing, backed up trumpet soloist Håkon Hardenberger. Well, I think I've told you I went to see the Odyssey, director Christopher Nolan's take on Homer's long poem. Well, at last, my Instagram feed has caught up to me. I mean, criticisms of the film have blanketed my Instagram. I bought my ticket through Fandango, and that must have been how it was broadcast far and wide. If you got a thing to say about the film, Stratton Rawson is waiting to hear it. Most of the comments eventually reveal that the core of their upsetness is that a black woman was cast as Helen of Troy. It lies behind the ludicrous epithet of the DEI epic and my favorite claim that the movie is historically inaccurate. Gang, it's a story told or sung innumerable times before it was eventually rendered into verse and assigned an author who may or may not have existed at all. Helen, the Helen of the poem, the face that launched 1,000 ships, in Christopher Marlowe's words, by the way, which could only have been imagined by a gay poet, leave up to you, the reader, exactly what that face looked like. And most likely, as a reader, it was the face that would launch your ship that became Helen's. Every reader, and before that, every listener to the story we call the Odyssey, is left to cast their own Helen, Odysseus, Penelope, and Telemachus, and the rest of the whole bloody crew. Except, if you're directing a film, then you get to cast Helen. The only question I asked, and the picture answered, was, is she beautiful? And she is, even after she is returned to Menelaus and gravely disfigured by him. Her beauty remains. It's a story. You might as well prate about the historical accuracy of Little Red Riding Hood.

0: Yes, it drifts away to nothing. The work is called In a Summer Garden by Frederick Delius. The Holly Orchestra was led by Vernon Handley in that performance here at BTPM Classical this Tuesday afternoon. A little video game music is approaching.
1: 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The deadline for entries is August 14th. 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

Perhaps you know that music as the main theme to the video game Dragon Age Inquisition. The music is by Trevor Morris and it's played for us by the ensemble Orfeo Drangar, with some soloists and horn players to boot here at BTPM Classical.

That would be a great score to the video game, I imagined, as we listened to the Concerto Grosso No. 5 in A minor by Francesco Gemignani. The Montreal Baroque Orchestra was led by Joel Tifot here at BTPM Classical. Here's a suite of music drawn from the ballet Sleeping Beauty by Peter Tchaikovsky.

0: I am such a sucker for that music. I am. That was a suite of music from the ballet Sleeping Beauty, the music by Peter Tchaikovsky, in a stirring performance this afternoon by the musicians of the Boston Symphony Orchestra, led by Seiji Ozawa, our friends here at BTPM Classical.
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0: Now you know me, I can be kind of cavalier introducing works of art, but this next work deserves an introduction. You need to know what it is as you begin to listen to it, because if you're hearing it for the first time, you will never forget it. It's the Concerto for Two Violins in D Minor by Johann Sebastian Bach.

the Concerto for Two Violins in D Minor by Johann Sebastian Bach. The Los Angeles Chamber Orchestra was led by Jeffrey Kahane. Out front were our two violin soloists, Hilary Hahn and Margaret Betcher. And heard here, where Bach is a daily, often more than a daily experience, here at BTPM Classical. Now music of Camille Saint-Saëns, The Romance for Flute and Orchestra.

0: Music by Camille Sassaz, The Romance for Flute and Orchestra. William Bennett was the flute soloist. Backing him up was the English Chamber Orchestra. Stuart Bedford was leading the ensemble here at member-supported BTPM Classical. Yep, that's how it happens. 24 hours of classical music happens because you and other listeners make it happen when you put forward the dollars that you do to keep music in our lives and in the lives of everyone in our community and area. Thank you. 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
0: 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Here is his Serenade Number 1.

0: An early work by Mozart. He had it all so early in his life. He had control of it all. That was the Serenade No. 1 in D by Mozart. Tafel Music, the great early music ensemble based in Toronto, played it for us. On the podium was Bruno Weil here at BTPM Classical.
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the ballad part of the incidental music to the play King Christian II, the incidental music by Jean Sibelius. The Finnish Radio Symphony Orchestra was led by Nicholas Colon in that performance here at BTPM Classical. Well, murder on a train means immediately murder on the Orient Express, the most expensive train in the world, and it still is. I'll never get to ride on it, but I've ridden on it many times with the many versions of Murder on the Orient Express I've seen and read. This is one in which Richard Rodney Bennett provided the all-important choo-choo music.

I realized I did something I didn't mean to do. I referred to the train as the choo-choo train. That's what I knew it as a boy, with my twin and I, with our double language. A choo-choo was a train. That was music from the film Murder on the Orient Express by Richard Rodney Bennett, the great British composer of film music. The BBC Philharmonic was led by Rumen Gamba in that performance here at your place for classical music 24 hours a day, every single day of the year, BTPM Classical.

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Starting us out in the Oasis this Tuesday afternoon, we have two works that were on their own very popular. Now they find a companionship in our Oasis, beginning with the Ashokan Farewell by Jay Unger. We heard fiddle player Jay Unger and his wife Molly Mason on the guitar, followed by the intermezzo from the opera Suor Angelica by Giacomo Puccini. The Berlin Philharmonic was led by Herbert von Karajan, but as always, there is more to the Oasis.

0: Three works have been shoved together to bring the Oasis to a close this Tuesday afternoon, beginning with the Englishman Cyril Scott's Obad, or Morning Song. The BBC Philharmonic was led by Martin Brabbins in that performance. Then a song without words, of course, by Mendelssohn, but different than most songs without words because it's for cello and piano. Sheku Kanamason, the cellist, playing it for us here at BTPM Classical. And lastly, we heard the Andante Arioso from A Symphony in B-flat by Václav Pichl. The London Mozart Players played that music for us. T.S. Bamert was on the podium. And now, after a message or two, we'll slip by. Very important, though, that you listen. We will get to the Classical Corner, where Joanne Folletta and Mark Swartz await us.
1: 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The deadline for entries is August 14th.

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2: This is Joanne's Classical Corner. Mark Swartz here with Joanne Folletta from the Buffalo Philharmonic. Tonight at 7, it's another broadcast of a BPO concert here on BTPM Classical.
3: That's right. Gustav and Alma together.
2: Nice.
3: This is the Mahlers.
2: Yeah.
3: Well, actually, this was the first time on the stage of Kleinhans that we had those two composers together, Alma Mahler and Gustav Mahler. Now, taking Alma Mahler first, she was born Alma Schindler. She was an Austrian composer herself, a pianist, and one of the most fascinating cultural figures of early 20th century Vienna. Her life intersected with some of the era's greatest artists, musicians, and thinkers, earning her a reputation both as a talented musician in her own right, but as the quintessential muse of the Viennese modern movement. She was also a very beautiful woman. She studied composition under Alexander von Zemlinsky and showed considerable talent writing songs in the late Romantic style. However, her musical ambitions were curtailed after her marriage in 1902 to composer Gustav Mahler, who insisted that there was only room for one composer in the family.
2: Oh.
3: So she had to stop writing. After Gustav Mahler's death in 1911, Alma became a central figure in European artistic circles. Her relationship with prominent men, including the painter Oskar Kokoschka, architect Walter Gropius, who became her second husband, and writer Franz Werfel, who became her third husband, but cemented her place in the cultural mythology of the time. She was admired and criticized in equal measure, celebrated for her intelligence, her beauty, and her charm, yet often vilified for the intensity of her personal life and her influence on powerful men. Alma's own music, though overshadowed by her husband's fame, reflects lyrical expressiveness and psychological depth. Only 17 songs survive, characterized by late romantic harmonic richness and emotional nuance. And you get to hear some of those tonight, just a handful of them, sung by the incredible soprano Andrea Bickford. We end the program with Mahler's First Symphony. Music was Mahler's vehicle to solve cosmic and personal questions which dogged him all his life. In this case, the meaning of existence. He drew constant energy and ideas from his haunted, volatile emotional condition. To create a symphony is, for me, he said, to construct a world. Mahler was very famous in his time and beloved as a conductor, but not as a composer. People did not understand his dramatic and fearsome music. He said, "I am not worried. People 50 years from now will understand me." And that is exactly what happened with the wonderful championship of Leonard Bernstein. Just around that time, that prediction came true and Mahler became very popular. So you'll get to hear Mahler First Symphony, along with the songs of his wife.
2: And that's tonight at 7 o'clock here on BTPM Classical.
3: Let's listen to the scherzo from Mahler's First Symphony.

The second movement of the Symphony No. 1 in D by Gustav Mahler. The New York Philharmonic was led by Leonard Bernstein. Hear the whole symphony tonight when the BPO Summer Concert Broadcast Series continues with a concert called Gustav and Alma. Right now, though, it's music of Johann Sebastian Bach.

The solo keyboard concerto number 10 in C minor. Alexander Thoreau was the pianist. Music by Johann Sebastian Bach here at BTPM Classical. Now the Carousel Waltz, the music that begins the musical Carousel, the music by Richard Rodgers.

0: The Carousel Waltz, heard in the movie Carousel, the musical. Music by Richard Rodgers, played by the Hollywood Bowl Pops Orchestra. John Mauchery conducting here at BTPM Classical, a service of Buffalo, Toronto Public Media.
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4: 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Such a pleasure to be with you here on BTPM Classical. This hour starts with etudes, but even though an etude is a study, these are very musical, as written by Frédéric Chopin. Here is performer Yundi Lee.

That's pianist Yundi Lee playing Chopin's music. Great to hear that set of etudes, a couple of selections from different opuses of etudes by Frédéric Chopin. The Academy of Ancient Music accompanies you with a concerto by Handel coming up here in just a few moments. A quick note, though, that we have some important time changes to tell you about in our programming here on BTPM Classical. Primarily, if you love Joanne's Classical Corner, and why wouldn't you? You want to hear Joanne every day, just as usual, but that is moving starting August 3rd. So tune in for Joanne's Classical Corner at 9:30. That is right after the Mozart block. And the encore will be at 6:30 in the evening, right after the Oasis. And yes, you may have gathered, the Oasis is also moving to 6 o'clock. So once again, that new lineup will be Mozart block at 9, Joanne's Classical Corner at 9:30, and then in the evening, the Oasis at 6, and the encore of Joanne's Classical Corner at 6:30 here on BTPM Classical.

0: One of Handel's concertos there. That's the Academy of Ancient Music performing that one. A Baroque concerto here tonight on this Tuesday. Hope that you're having a good Tuesday evening. Hope that you've had good weather today, good times, gotten a lot done at work today, and now you're just sort of sitting back and relaxing with some classical music. I don't know if the next one's relaxing, though. I'm Genevieve Randall. It tells a story, this next piece by Archibald James Potter. It's called Finnegan's Wake, and yes, it is inspired by a particular piece of literature in which a man dies falling off a ladder. Allegedly, wait for it, that's foreshadowing. There's a fight that breaks out before the funeral, and whiskey is dumped on the body. The body comes to life, and apparently has some colorful language for the assembled crowd, none of which we're allowed to use on the radio. It's a wild romp in a moment from Archibald James Potter's Finnegan's Wake. That's just ahead.
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The RTE National Symphony Orchestra there with Robert Houlihan conducting. That's a very Irish work there, Finnegan's Wake, by the composer Archibald James Potter, depicting the story of Tim Finnegan here on BTPM Classical. We've got a symphonic poem by Zdeněk Fibich coming up for Spring, played by the Czech National Symphony Orchestra. A quick reminder that when you are listening to the world's greatest music here on BTPM Classical, just like you are tonight, you've got choices in how you listen. 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

The Fibich Spring Symphonic Poem, Music Describing Spring, from the Czech National Symphony Orchestra, Marek Stelic conducting. I'm Genevieve Randall, glad to be with you sharing this music here on BTPM Classical. If you stick around here in less than 20 minutes, we've got another one of our BPO concerts. That's a Tuesday night tradition in the summers here on BTPM Classical. We'll bring you some of the best of the BPO's recent performances. That's coming up at 7. Right now, we feature the flute. Kazunori Seo is the soloist here with the Nicholas Esterházy Sinfonia. It's a flute concerto written by a composer named Leopold Hoffmann.

0: The Leopold Hoffman Flute Concerto in A Major, played by flutist Kazunori Sayo, as Bela Drahos led the Nicholas Esterházy Sinfonia. Just around the corner, we've got more of the world's greatest music for you as we head into the next hour. A concerto featuring something, by the way, like the flute there. It kind of celebrates it, if you think about it, by putting it out front and center. You deserve something to celebrate. And how about getting that every day? That's the idea behind the Morning Toast. And it's especially important as you get your day started. Join Mark Swartz as he salutes a person, place, or thing in the morning. Because every day, there is something worth celebrating. And Mark proves it each weekday at 7.
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4: Welcome to the BTPM Classical Buffalo Philharmonic Summer Broadcast Concerts. I'm Peter Hall. Every Tuesday night this summer, we're reliving some of the great moments from the Buffalo Philharmonic's most recent season at Klein Hands Music Hall. BPO Music Director Joanne Folletta has chosen the music for tonight, a symphony by Gustav Mahler and songs by his wife, Alma Mahler. We're finding out about so many women composers over the past several centuries whose careers were eclipsed by their more famous counterparts. Joanne Folletta, I think you've spoken about this a little in the past.
5: Yes, you know, I became so aware of this when I was working with the Women's Philharmonic in San Francisco. We only did works by women, and that's where I discovered these Alma Mahler songs, because although she was a very gifted composer, she didn't have much luck, as many women didn't, in getting her music published or even known in any way. But she's an important figure. She was born Alma Schindler into a very artistic family. She was a composer, a pianist, and a very fascinating cultural figure in early 20th century Vienna. She was a talented musician in her own right and also became a kind of muse of the Viennese modernist movement. She studied composition under Alexander Zemlinsky, and she showed considerable talent writing leaders, you're about to hear them, in a late romantic style. However, her musical ambitions were curtailed after her marriage in 1902 to composer Gustav Mahler, who insisted she abandoned composition to focus on supporting his career.
4: Thank you, Joanne. Let's listen to the Buffalo Philharmonic Orchestra, conducted by Joanne Folletta, with soprano Andrea Bickford, in six songs by Alma Mahler, sung in German, which titles that translate to Forest Bliss or Woodland Rapture, Light in the Night, It's So Cozy with You or I Feel Safe with You, Mild Summer Night or Balmy Summer Night, Harvest Song, and we begin with The Silent Night.

0: Joanne Folletta led the Buffalo Philharmonic Orchestra with soprano Andrea Bickford in 6 of the 17 surviving songs by Alma Mahler, written when she was still Alma Schindler. Well, now it's his turn. Gustav Mahler's Symphony No. 1, written, actually, before he married Alma. Now, Joanne, do you think Alma was drawn to Gustav because Mahler was proving to be an important composer, or was it something else?
1: I think that was a lot of it. He is unquestionably one of the greatest composers of all time, and she saw that talent in him, but she didn't recognize how much work and how difficult it would be to support his needs all the time, but she did, she did. Music was Mahler's vehicle to solve questions, cosmic questions and personal questions, which dogged him all of his life, his obsessive quest to find the meaning of existence. And to this end, he believed that a symphony had to contain the world. A symphony would be a world in itself. And he was not really well understood by the people of his time, too complicated. But he always said, "My time will come. 50 years from now, those people will understand me." And that's absolutely true. Leonard Bernstein was in the forefront of those people, introducing Mahler. So for us, it is always a great moment when we play a Mahler symphony, and his first symphony is a truly spectacular and very beautiful one.
0: Let's listen now to the Buffalo Philharmonic Orchestra, conducted by Joanne Folletta, performing Gustav Mahler's Symphony No. 1.